0: He came to lunch. I run the Wednesday lunch, which is a policy lunch. He came and said, what the hell are you guys doing? I'm in the middle of a negotiation trying to bring Iran to the table, and you guys say I have to withdraw troops? It's the craziest thing in the world. Why would you ever give the Iranians any idea that we're not united?
1: Right. And so in that lunch, a lot of things came about. You know, Trump said, I'm not going to pass your stupid housing thing until you pass the SAVE Act. Trump said, you guys are idiots. We're winning over there. I'm not going to sign your stupid virtue signaling thing in the Senate anyway. Get your butt in gear. And what happened? Got the votes, and they ended up flipping in the Senate and did back Trump on Iran. But the SAVE Act. I think about what would happen if Rick Scott, who challenged John Thune for Senate Majority Leader, had won. He certainly would be a stronger leader. I guarantee you there would be a talking filibuster that would have to happen by Democrats to avoid getting to the SAVE Act. What about Thune? Got Jeffrey, Arlington, Texas, joining us. Welcome to the show.
2: I'm still waiting.
1: You're on. Go.
2: Okay. Hello. Did you see the article on John Solomon's Just the News about John Thune's party back in South Dakota recommending a censure, and that that's the committee, resolutions committee, and the state will then vote on it, state party.
1: Well, it'd be nice. I appreciate the call. Thank you for being there to take us out. Hopefully they can put pressure on him at home to do the right thing. If we do not have protections in our elections, California, that runs less credible elections than Haiti, the average blue state getting less than a 15 election integrity, where do we stand? A lot of progress being made. It's been an honor and a pleasure being here with you. Mark's back on Monday. Have a great weekend.
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8: In the Strait of Hormuz yesterday, Fox's Peter Ducey with more at the White House.
9: President Trump says, obviously, this is a foolish violation of our ceasefire agreement.
10: Mr. President, you said that Iran violated the ceasefire. Yeah. Will they face any consequences?
11: Well, you'll find out.
10: Do you consider the ceasefire to still be in place?
11: I don't like the fact that they took a shot yesterday.
9: But experts believe the likelihood of Iran exiting the Strait of Hormuz is slim. President Trump has complimented the new Iranian leadership as rational and not radicalized. However, that doesn't make them trustworthy.
8: Iran says they will continue to shoot targets in the strait as long as Israel is still attacking Hezbollah in Lebanon. Rescue workers are on the ground in Venezuela after two massive earthquakes hit that region.
12: South Florida answering the urgent call for help after Venezuela's deadly earthquakes. Hundreds of volunteers accepting donations, sorting and packing life-saving supplies with Global Empowerment Mission. For many, this is personal. Back-to-back 7.2 and 7.5 magnitude earthquakes rocked Venezuela Wednesday night. An unknown number of survivors are still trapped under the rubble. With a possible death toll in the thousands, native Venezuelans here say the immediate aid from the Trump administration will save lives. U.S. military forces are now on the ground in Venezuela, with U.S. Southern Command leading relief efforts.
8: Fox's Dana Marie McNichol. The Texas Education Board is voting on a required reading list that includes Bible passages. Critics say that reading list lacks diversity, blurs the separation of church and state, and leaves teachers and students with little room to decide what they read. Others argue that list enforces strong faith and family values. 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
8: The judge overseeing the murder case of Charlie Kirk issuing a significant ruling regarding the potential for capital punishment.
14: The death penalty remains on the table in the murder trial of Tyler Robinson, Charlie Kirk's alleged assassin. Robinson's defense team asked Judge Tony Graff to remove the possibility of capital punishment as a sanction against the prosecution for violating a gag order. But Graff declined, saying it would be grossly disproportionate. Instead, the state will pay fees. Utah County Prosecutor Christopher Ballard was found in civil contempt for breaching the pretrial publicity order. Ballard says he responded to media requests to, quote, correct the record after a Daily Mail headline that read the bullet recovered from Kirk's autopsy did not match the rifle Robinson allegedly used.
8: Fox's Matt Finn. A preliminary hearing scheduled for next month will determine if there's sufficient evidence for the case to proceed to trial. A mistrial in the Palisades fire arson case in L.A., but the suspect will remain detained as prosecutors move to retry that case.
15: Two jurors prepared to convict accused arsonist Jonathan Rinderknecht, 10 saying they would not. A standstill, with every juror refusing to budge. Prosecutors claiming that Rinderknecht not only started the tiny Lockman fire, but held him responsible for the deadly Palisades fire a week later, despite firefighters saying they had put it out. The theory being that high winds reignited that first fire, causing the second. For some jurors, that's a stretch. Prosecutors did not have any physical evidence, no accelerant, and no witness. They did have cell phone location data and video evidence that put Rinderknecht at the ignition point 13 seconds after the fire started.
8: That is Fox's William LaJeunesse reporting. I'm Angelo Bavaro, and this is Fox News.
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10: Sarah is in D.C. up next. What's going on, Sarah? How can we help today?
11: Hi, thank you for having me. My question is, should I follow the next baby step, my baby step number four? I'm 43 years old, and I do not have any retirement at all. I'm a single mom now, and I make $28,500 a month or a year, but I also get child support and alimony for $58,000 a year. That's going to dwindle down when my son reaches after college, basically. And he's 13 years old right now, and I just don't know, since where I'm at in my life at 43, if I should you know, increase that retirement since I have none of that. I was married for 19 years, and so we saved in his accounts, and basically I got the house and he got all the retirement, and right now I'm living in a townhome, and I owe $230,000 on that.
12: Okay. When your son is 18, how much will the alimony dwindle down to in the child support?
11: If he continues to go to college, it will stay till he finishes college. So that would be great for him to keep that. But it will go down $12,000 a year.
12: $12,000 a year until it's gone?
11: Right.
12: Okay. Okay. What are you doing for work making $28,500?
11: I just got a job as a library assistant at a high school. So I've been a stay-at-home mom. And, you know, after 19 years, I guess he wanted a divorce. And so we were doing the baby steps and we had a lot invested, but he kind of received that and I had to sell our home. And that's how I moved into the townhome.
12: Mm. Okay.
11: So I don't have a lot of money right now. And I was thinking about getting a second job as well, you know, to increase my funds. I do have a master's degree, but around here right now, it's like, that's a dime a dozen. Like,
10: what was your master's in?
11: Kind of hard to find work. Human services.
10: Okay, so if I had a magic wand, what work would you be doing today? What job?
11: Oh, I'd love to work for, like, I would love to work, like, as a social worker or something like that. I tried to get a job with the Department of Social Services, but that didn't work out. You know, they didn't hire me. So, I'm just trying to land my feet somewhere for stability. And then, you know, I thought about just getting another job to, you know, save at least one bit of retirement. I do not have any retirement.
12: So let me go back to that for a minute. Let me go back to that, mm-hmm. your initial question. So, you've got the $28,000, but you're getting another $58,000 a year in alimony. I want to make sure I understood that correct.
11: With child support. Combination.
12: Are you, I mean, I don't know any restrictions around that. That's income for you. Are you able to invest off of that like it's normal income, or are there any restrictions?
11: Correct.
12: So,
11: no, there's no restriction.
12: Okay.
11: I can choose.
12: So what I'm hearing is you at least have anywhere between 5 to 9 years, right? Your son's 13,
11: right.
12: to be investing
11: right.
12: 15% of your $86,000 income.
10: I'll crunch the numbers here.
12: That's $1,075 a month. Okay. So if you're doing okay. that and you have a rate of return that we would suggest just at that number, you know, now until let's say, what did you say, George? Age what?
10: It depends on where we go to. I mean, if you go to 65, let's say, that's over $1 million.
12: And that's mm-hmm. assuming that
10: that's
12: as it starts
10: return.
12: To dwindle, you're also getting your core income up. So the idea is you've got plenty of time and plenty of runway that as that starts to dwindle down, your own income is coming up to meet it and possibly exceed it.

You know, the first time I became a dad, something flipped. Suddenly, it wasn't just about me and my wife anymore. It became, what happens to my family if I'm not here tomorrow? And it's not a fun thought, and I'll be honest, making a will feels heavy and complicated, and it's not exactly what I want to be doing with my time off. But here's the deal. Being a parent means doing

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2: Fox News, I'm Carmen Roberts. The U.S. launched fresh attacks on Iran today in retaliation for the IRG's drone attack on a cargo ship in the Strait of Hormuz, which President Trump says is a violation of the ceasefire.
3: We have a statement from CENTCOM saying that the targets were drone and missile storage sites as well as radar installations. It is a strong warning shot across the bow at Iran to get the IRGC under control and to stop firing on ships in the Strait of Hormuz.
2: Fox has Jennifer Griffin. Meantime, the U.S. military is helping another country struggling from back-to-back massive earthquakes.
4: U.S. military forces are now on the ground in Venezuela, with U.S. Southern Command leading relief efforts.
2: Fox's Dana Marie McNichol, the death toll has soared to 920, with 51,000 still missing. 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
1: Hi, thank you so much for taking my call.
0: Absolutely. What's your question?
1: Okay, what are your thoughts on using surrogacy as a way to speed up the baby steps?
0: Wow. I mean, we talk about gazelle intensity and sacrifice. That's about the biggest sacrifice you could make, is renting out your body.
2: Wait a minute. Hold on. Let me make sure I understand. Are you saying, because there's two ways you can hear this, are you saying that you don't want to carry the baby so you can keep working and stuff, or are you saying I'll carry someone else's baby to make money?
1: I would carry someone else's baby to make the income.
2: Got you.
0: Where'd you get this idea? Is it something that's been on your mind for a while, or was it like a friend told you about it?
1: Well, my sister does it, but it's also my husband's working day and night right now, 80 hours a week, trying to pay off our debt. So as a thought to try to get him home back with us, with our kids sooner, that, you know, pregnancy was kind of easier for me, that it could be something that I could potentially do.
0: I can't think of any world where pregnancy is easier than anything.
2: Listen, some women, they really enjoy it, and their bodies don't seem to mind it. I don't know.
0: Just pop them out. Have you had a baby before?
1: Yes, I've had three.
0: Oh, okay.
2: How old are you?
0: Old hat for you.
1: Yeah, 29.
2: 29.
0: Wow.
2: And how much debt are we talking about? I need to see how desperate we're getting, because this is getting to some desperate measures.
1: We're $66,000 in consumer debt.
0: Okay. And what's the household income currently?
1: So with his second job, and then I work full time from home watching with the kids, we're at $11,000. So with the three jobs.
0: Okay. So you have a great income. I mean, we could knock this debt out pretty fast. We're talking less than 18 months.
1: Yeah.
0: So the question is, do you want to spend 9 of those pregnant, hoping, I mean, that's like, this is all things go perfectly, to get rid of the debt a little bit faster? Because 18 months, that's square in the average it takes for people to get out of consumer debt following our plan, 18 to 24 months.
1: Yeah, well, and my thought is it would also help us fund baby step 3.
2: Let me get away from the numbers for a minute. Were you planning on having any more of your own children?
1: No, we're done.
2: Okay. What would you? I said I was going to get away from the numbers, but what would you earn for doing this? Just so we can understand.
1: Yeah, starting pay is about $65,000 for a first time surrogate.
2: $65,000. Okay, I'm going to just tell you some of the things that are floating around in my mind. You've had way more time to noodle this around. I heard it for 90 seconds. So first thing I'm thinking is, you got younger kids in the house. You're going to have to explain this to them. And there's going to be attachment, whether you want it or not. There's going to be attachment for you, and there's going to be attachment for your kids, because they knew that they grew in mama's belly, and then they're seeing somebody else grow in mama's belly. I'm wondering how that's going to feel for them. So there's an impact here that goes beyond you and your body. And I just want to make sure that we're thinking well through that, because there's nothing dire in your situation that I think that we're to that level. Your numbers are very similar to the person that called in earlier.
0: Yeah.
2: They had six, you know.
0: Made 11,000, yep. Made 65 in consumer debt.
2: And I wasn't like, you know what, you should do surrogacy. So I don't want you to feel that you're in a desperate situation, that you need to do something desperate. That's thing one. Now, thing two is, if you had said to me, and maybe this is true and we just didn't start here, if you had said to me, you know what, Jade and George, I'm thinking about the ministry of surrogacy because I really have a heart for moms who can't carry their children, and that's something that's really important to me, and I think I can help because I actually love being pregnant. Then now we're having a conversation. So I think those are the two biggest things that I think we need to talk through beyond the numbers first.
1: Okay.
2: So where do you fall?
0: And you can be totally honest
2: that?
0: With us.
2: Yeah.
0: You can't hurt our feelings.
2: Yeah, we're not judging you. We're chopping it up.
1: Yeah, no, I think it's about, I mean, 50-50. I mean, the idea of being able to help a mom, but at the same time, I see how hard my husband works and him not sleeping, only in between shifts because he's working 80 hours a week and just sleeping anytime he has the chance to, that he's, I feel like he's missing our kid's childhood.
2: Okay, so let's stop there. That's your driver. I think your bigger driver is getting your husband the rest he needs and you feeling some level of guilt or whatever for what he's having to go through. It sounds like, I could be wrong, it sounds like that's a bigger driver than what I'm going to call the ministry of surrogacy. Is that fair?
1: Yeah, I would say that's fair.
2: Okay, so let's solve that problem. Let's solve for husband first, and then let's see if all dials point to surrogacy. I have a feeling that they're not, but let's look at other things that dad can do in getting some relief for him.
0: How much is he working with that second job? How many hours a week?
1: 40 hours a week with his main job and his second job.
0: Could he dial the second one down, or is it required to be full time?
1: I don't think it's required to be full time, but he's at the same level I am of trying to pay off debt. We're dialed into the Ramsey method and just trying to pay off debt. So he's doing the full 40.
0: Okay. Where does he stand on this? Is he like, hey, I'm happy to keep this going, I'm doing fine, you know, physically, I can handle this? Or is he like, hey, I got maybe 3 more months of this before I'm burnt out?
1: I would say it's about 50-50. Depends on the night, if you ask him.
0: Okay. I'm just wondering, if we dial it back, let's say it takes you guys 2 years to pay off the debt instead of 18 months,
2: yeah,
0: but you can survive it and avoid surrogacy as a side hustle. Does that sound like a good plan?
1: Yeah, that sounds fair.
2: I love that.
0: That's if you have no increase in income with your core full-time jobs. Because I'm just looking at a mom who's watching 3 kids, working a full-time job, now had a pregnancy on top of that. It's going to be stressful for someone. And so I'm like, can you both carry some of the load? Maybe you work a little bit when he's home. He works a little bit, but not 40 hours a week. And then we have a middle ground here.
2: Yes. And I want to say something, and I think I can. You know, we love gazelle intensity. We love people to go fast and we love people to do whatever it takes. But also in a debt payoff journey, mine was 7.5, not a little, you know, a decent bit longer than yours. There are, what I'm going to say is, there's times where you're really accelerating and there's times where it's like, bro, I'm tired, I got to just pull off the gas a little bit. And that's okay. It's okay to pull off the gas a little bit. You're still going towards the goal. That could look like, I've been driving Uber and I hate it. I'm just going to stop driving Uber as a side hustle for a while, and I'm going to give myself a month or two breather, and then I'm going to pick up a different side hustle, right? There are ways that the debt-free journey can morph over time, whether it's speeding up or slowing down. As long as you're still going intensely towards the goal and everything that you're doing is done with intentionality, I'm intentionally taking a 30-day break, I'm intentionally now coming back and doing a different side hustle, that's totally fine. What I don't want you to do is, I'm hesitant to people when they're putting their bodies on the line, when they could potentially be putting their health on the line, because pregnancy, there's so many factors that can take place, and you have a family of your own. And for that reason, I think I'm going to say, I don't think you should do that unless it's a ministry.
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2: Okie dokie. Today's question comes from Alexandra in Iowa. She says, my parents surprised me with a new car for my birthday that's worth $40,000. My husband and I have been paying off our debt, and together we earn about $60,000 a year. We have about $30,000 in debt, not including our mortgage. I want to sell the new car and drive my beat-up truck again. Doing so would pay off the debt and give us a head start on our emergency fund. The problem is, I know it would cause issues with my parents. What should we do? Okay.
0: This is a sticky one.
2: It's a sticky one. I mean, the truth is, if somebody gives you something, it's yours, and it should be unattached. It should be that way, but obviously,
0: I mean,
2: JK, we
0: one day you're going to sell this car.
2: One day you're going to sell it.
0: You're not going to have it forever.
2: And they were probably thinking in their minds, they were thinking, I'm going to give her a car, not I'm going to give her money to pay off her debt. That's probably what they were thinking.
0: Yeah. Well, to be fair, it's a lot more exciting to give your daughter a new car when hers is all beat up and go, woo, this is fun. It's something visual. They can see it's physical.
2: Yes.
0: Paying off debt is kind of intangible and less exciting from the gift giver's perspective.
2: Yes.
0: If they're not aligned with the Ramsey plan going, man, it would change their life if we paid off their debt. Instead, let's give them a depreciating asset that they have to maintain for years.
2: That's so true. And the other side of it is you have to ask yourself, and I'm if you're the gift giver and somebody does something with the gift that you didn't want them to do, now you're talking about control issues, because it's like, well, I want to give you the gift and I want to control how you use it and how you enjoy it. So
0: I have the right to be offended if I give you a gift, Jade, and you go sell it on Facebook Marketplace and go get your nails done. I'm like, well, wow.
2: Do you? Really?
0: I'll be offended for sure.
2: Would you?
0: That's a normal reaction as someone who gives a gift.
2: Okay.
0: Because it shows that you didn't like the gift. You don't respect
2: me. Right. But here's the thing. Let's bring the level down a little bit, because we're talking about a $40,000 car. Let's pretend that I bought you a $40 sweater and it wasn't forest green. And it was, what's the other color you like?
0: I like all
2: of them. Like maroon?
0: Sure.
2: And I accidentally bought you, I don't know, a purple sweater.
0: Yeah, I don't do purple
2: And you're
0: sweaters.
2: Like, I don't do purple sweaters. So you went and took it back and got something that was more valuable to you.
0: Sure.
2: So, I could be a little offended, like, well, but at the end of the day, I'm like, well, I actually want George to have what he wants. And I assumed he wanted a purple sweater. He actually wants a green one.
0: Well, let's walk
2: That's
0: through.
2: That's really what it is.
0: What could happen. Let's walk through the different scenarios. Scenario one, they sell the car without talking to the parents at all, and it becomes probably a blow-up argument once the parents find out.
2: Yeah.
0: Right? It's kind of behind their back, so to speak.
2: Sure.
0: Scenario two, she talks to the parents and says, hey, I'm going to do this, and here's why.
2: And they say, we don't want you to do that.
0: And then she can then go her own way and say, well, I'm choosing to do it, but I wanted to be respectful and let you guys know that debt payoff is a priority, and I really love the car. It's a beautiful car. But right now, that's not a priority.
2: And it's such it would be a greater gift for us to have it. I agree. I think that the kind thing to do would be to let them know first so they don't feel side-blinded. But I will stand 10 toes on business and say, truthfully, they should not require that.
0: Yeah.
2: I will say that.
0: Well, I mean, if they knew her situation, they know the 30 grand in debt, they know her life and their marriage, they probably should have gone like, hey, what would be the best use? If we were going to give them $40,000, should it be in a depreciating asset or should it be debt freedom plus an emergency fund? I'm going ding, ding, ding. That one sounds a lot better, especially when she's happy with her beat up truck.
2: Well, then, you know, it gets into the whole talk of everybody doesn't follow our principles, and they don't have to. But a lot of times people do get pushback when they start doing this way of life, because a lot of people don't understand it. Like, why would you go through discomfort? Why would you sacrifice a $40,000 car? It begs questions for a lot of people, and that's okay. But
0: the other thing I think about, though, is the insurance is going to be real expensive on that car.
2: Absolutely.
0: It probably takes premium gas if it's a $40,000 car. Now they've increased their costs and their budget every month just to drive
2: Without
0: a car they don't even want to drive. And so, again, I don't have any problem with it. Personally, I would talk to my parents. If they're level-headed parents, this is you're hoping there's healthy people on all sides of this equation.
2: Yeah, I'm hoping
0: which is pretty rare these days. But you have a conversation with them, and that way they're at least not blindsided by it. They may not agree with it, but it feels a little less disrespectful if you kind of bring it up.
2: Yeah, how mad could you really be if somebody said,

0: they can't afford to move here, but we can afford to.
1: You guys want to be generous. You want to have family close by. They can afford it. So you're going, hey, what if we bought this house and they can just move into it and they wouldn't have any payments?
0: Yeah, and they could gradually move into it. Her parents were 45 years old. Her parents are both about 80 years old. And her brother lives with them, and the three of them have health issues.
2: Mm. Okay.
1: What's the house going to cost?
0: It's about $425,000.
2: How wealthy are you? What's your net worth?
0: We have about $1.5 million in brokerage and about $900,000 in 401ks.
1: Okay, and how would you pay for the house?
0: That was another question. If we should pay for it outright or finance it. I wouldn't really want to finance it, but
2: is your house paid for? Your personal residence?
0: Yeah, our house is paid for, and we don't have any debt.
1: Awesome.
2: Excellent. So, I love that.
1: Yeah, cash would be the only way. If you're going to do this, it's a second home. We see that as sort of a luxury toy. It's not making you money. We'd never recommend going into debt for any reason on a second home. And so if you're going to do it, it looks like you'd cash out a lot of that brokerage in order to make that happen, right?
0: Yeah, these are the biggest purchases we've made. I mean, it's in our neighborhood, so that it's more than what we originally paid for our house.
1: Yeah. Well, and think about this. You're footing the bill for the rest of at least your parents' lives. I don't know about the sibling, but are you okay with that side too?
0: I just didn't want to complicate it with if they bought it, then how would they pay us back for it, and how would the will go? And so I thought it would be cleaner if
2: we maintained
0: ownership. Yeah.
1: Well, I'm just looking at, you know, you're going to pay the property taxes. You're going to pay the insurance. Are you going to also cover utilities? Are you going to cover food? Kind of, where does this end?
0: Yeah, that's a good question.
1: Do they have any income?
0: Essentially, they would pay for those or rent from us, but like at $0 rent, or, you know, cover the utilities. They're living on retirement and Social Security.
1: Okay. I'm just wondering, you got to know there could be a day where they go, hey, we can't even pay the utility bills, and you're going to have to foot the bill for that and go, hey, I can't pay for this. I don't want to pay for this. So if you're okay with that, I'm ever going to be against generosity. I just want to make sure we think long-term about what this looks like. Obviously, they're 80, so this is not going to be for 25 years we're doing this. And it will set you guys back, quote-unquote, as far as your investing goals. But if this is what you want to do and you think it's going to get them to move here, obviously have the conversation with them ahead of time. You know, you don't want to just hope and just buy it and go, well, they decided they don't want to move. Because I don't know if you know this, old people are stubborn. So they may go, wow, I don't want to move. That's a big life change. I'm happy where I'm at. Even if it's not that fancy, we're good. And then you might go, all right, instead of buying them a house, what if I just send them $3,000 a month? That's an alternative.
0: Money, it's just, I want them to be closer to their grandkids. And if we have to take care of them as they get older, we just want them closer.
1: Yeah, I'd start those conversations. And if you decide, hey, this is a great move, we're happy to cover the cost, this is a value for us, then go ahead. I mean, you got that brokerage for a reason. Options. So way to go, man. You guys are doing great.

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1: Fox News, I'm Chris DeMeo. The U.S. military resuming strikes on Iran in retaliation for a drone attack launched by the regime on a commercial cargo ship.
2: The airstrikes involving U.S. warplanes lasted about 1 hour. U.S. Central Command issued the following statement. U.S. forces conducted strikes against Iran as a powerful response to yesterday's attack on a commercial ship that was transiting the Strait of Hormuz.
1: Fox's Jennifer Griffin. The Supreme Court has cleared the way for the Trump administration to terminate the temporary protected status for hundreds of thousands of Haitian and Syrian immigrants. Congressman Chip Roy.
3: They're doing the right thing. And all this wailing and gnashing of teeth is a bit much.
1: Roy appearing on Fox's The Ingram Angle. Left-wing Gavin McKenna is the first overall pick of the NHL draft. McKenna selected by the Toronto Maple Leafs. 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
13: 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All right, Tina is in Minneapolis up next. Tina, what's going on?
14: Hi, George.
13: Hey.
14: I just have a question. Thank you for taking my call.
13: Sure.
14: And hi, Jay.
13: Hey, how are you doing?
14: I met you about 3 years ago, so I still have the picture taken with you.
13: Oh, that's sweet.
14: So the question is, should we, me and my husband, continue to have a joint account or not? Because I just discovered about 3 weeks ago that he has been committed financial infidelity for the last 7 years.
13: Oh.
14: And I secretly have the secret bank accounts away from the joint account and spend close to $100,000 borrowing from his 401k, and I didn't know it. It's kind of shocking to me, and I was pretty upset at him, but he's willing to change and promise to change and willing to go to therapy to fix whatever that is causing him to do that.
13: What caused him to promise to change? You finding out?
14: I discovered that the money missing, like $15,000 missing last year.
13: So if you never found out, he would still be doing this?
14: Correct. He'd probably do until he died.
13: That's the part that worries me. It's like, well, I'm going to keep committing crimes until I get caught, and I'm going to promise to not commit more crimes. And so,
14: correct.
13: What did he spend all this money on? It sounds like there's probably some addictions here. What do you think is going on? Yeah. Has he told you?
14: Yeah, it is. He told me about the addictions. He did spend a lot of money on himself and on other women. So that's addictions on video.
13: So it's not just financial infidelity. There's just straight up infidelity.
14: That's right. So I was so torn, but he's willing to change. And we're going to see marriage therapy, soul pastor last week. So he's willing to change.
15: What's his track record for change? Have you observed in your relationship that when he says, I'm going to do something, that he's good for it? Have you observed that?
14: He said he has changed before. It took a long way for him to even join me to have a joint account. Went through Dave Ramsey program 7 years ago. So that's why we decided to join. And we pay all of our debts off, including the house, this March.
15: Okay.
14: And he threw this weeks ago that he addicted to pornography. And spent a lot of money on buying stuff.
15: Yeah.
14: So, yeah.
15: Okay. I love that you're in counseling. I sense that you have a compassion for what he's going through, and you want to see it through to the other side. So I commend you for that. I think that you're going to have the best litmus test on if this is worth trying to save, and it sounds like, in your opinion, it is.
14: Yeah, he's appeared to be so kind, and that's it's a really good life. So he walk around. We went through budget every month together, and I'm the one that leading, but because he doesn't like to study too much about money, and that's my things that I love to review, study, and learn how to do it the correct way. And as long as you are participating, then I'll be fine.
15: Okay, so your first question was, do I need to keep my money joined with someone who has a known addiction? And I would say, no, you don't. Once you know there's an addiction, and once you know that clearly there's no self-control present in the moment when that's going on, and we've seen that to the tune of at least $100,000 that you know about. And so for that reason, I would work with the counselor on setting what those boundaries are and saying, okay, what does that look like? And what does it look like for him to then regain access to the money over time? So those are the things that you want to set up, is what does it look like to separate, and you have conservatorship or whatever you want to say over that money? And then what does it look like to create milestones where he can be let back into the process?
16: If you do X for 6 months, then you will have access to a debit card, whatever it is. If after 12 months, here's where we'll be. And after 18 or 24 months, we'll consider rejoining if the track record remains. So that's the thing with trust is it's easy to break and it's really hard to rebuild. And if he's really serious about this and you guys are willing to work through it with the marriage counselor and he's willing to give you full financial transparency, which is what you need starting today. Every account, every debt, every paycheck, no more secrets.
15: Every password.
16: And that means he's pulling his credit report today. You guys are going to go to annualcreditreport.com, pull them from all three credit bureaus and get a full picture of what is going on with all of this debt and these accounts. And then we can make a plan to clean it up. And we're going to freeze his credit, remove access for him to spend. You've got to add so much friction to his life to help him avoid falling back into these patterns.
15: Yeah, and there's two. There's I'm not a counselor by any means, but I will say there's marriage counseling, and then he needs some separate counseling for what he's going through with the addiction. And you may need to see somebody separately as well. So there's a lot of relational and personal work that I think needs to be done here. You guys have a journey ahead of you, but you know
16: about the $100,000 401k loan. What else is out there that you know of?
14: That's all I know.
16: Okay. So that credit report will give you the truth. I'd pull yours as well because there's the chance he took out debt in your name without your knowledge. So I would pull both of your credit reports with all three bureaus, take a good look, and then freeze both of your credit so that you can't open new accounts without going through a whole bunch of hoops. That's also going to help. And then he needs to be transparent about where this money has been being spent. If it's on certain websites, we need to block that. We might need to get him a dumb phone for a while where he doesn't have access to the internet on his phone. All of those things, I know it sounds brutal. You're not here to punish him. You clearly love him and you want to see this relationship heal, but you need to set up these strong boundaries to help him. So I wish you the best. I mean, this is a big journey. I mean, this debt that even just $100K, that's setting you guys back financially by years. And so he's got to have way more skin in the game than you do. He's got to be willing to sell all the things he bought need to get sold, and he needs to do that work. He needs to feel some of this, the weight of this.
14: Thank you so much, Eric, for your advice. I've been trying to talk to somebody, and I've been following your advice for so long, and it helps us, it helped me to get our debts and even pay the house off. And and I'm so, I was so excited until this hit me about 3 weeks ago and say, it threw me back.
16: I can't imagine. I mean, it's a long period of time to be doing this behind your back with a lot of zeros on the end. And so you have every right to be angry, to be upset. And so you don't need to sort of shove that down and go, no, it's fine. This is normal. It's not. This is a huge betrayal of trust, and it's going to take, it took 7 years for him to make this mess. It might take 7 years to climb out.
15: Yeah.
16: That's and the hard part.
15: Tina, call us back if you ever need, you know, if you get to a point and you're like, I don't know what to do next, give us a call back and we're happy to help you through that. But this brings up a bigger conversation, and it's worth having, I think, in this moment. So when we talk about the word accountability, a lot of people don't like the word accountability because it's synonymous with control. I don't want anybody controlling me. I'm a grown woman. I'm a grown man. I don't want anybody looking over my shoulder. Right. But I love the word transparency because then it's just like, it just helps you see. It's like, it's a clear, it's, you can pass through, you can see through it. There's no veil. There's no door. There's nothing there.
16: No walls.
15: No walls. And so if you like the word transparency better than accountability, fine. I'm with you. But the point is, when you're in a marriage situation, and I've said this, I know I don't want to put any words in Dr. John Deloney's mouth, but I've heard him say a similar thing. When people hide things when they have something to hide. And so if you can start your marriage off with full transparency, I know the passcode to Sam's code. He knows the passcode to mine. I have access to every account. He has every access to mine. There's nothing that I have that he can't get to. And I don't view that as him controlling me or me controlling him. It is, there are boundaries that keep us both safe and protect our marriage because it's the most precious thing that we have. And so just remember that.

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0: Susie is up next in Knoxville, Tennessee. Susie, welcome to the Ramsey Show.
8: Thank you very much. How's everybody today?
0: We are doing great. It's a pleasure to talk to you.
8: My call, as I told the gentleman that answered the phone, I'm retired. I'm 69 years old. I have a security after Medicare. It's taken out. It's $1,800 a month. I get a pension that's $293.70 a month, plus twice a month, maybe three times I do a little side thing on the weekend and make an extra $100 each time, which I pay my tithes first, I pay my bills, I have excellent credit, but if something comes up out of the way, my washer tears up, I need new tires, I have to put it on the credit card because I don't have it sitting around. I had an emergency fund, $1,000 saved, and something happened that I had to use that. Now, right now, I have a bill where I was in the hospital, $500 and something, so I'm paying that every month to get it paid off. But I just feel strapped when I was working as a nurse. I made good money. I'm thankful for what I get. But if something comes up, I feel like I'm in the hole again.
0: Yeah.
8: So any suggestions would help. Thank you.
9: Susie, yeah, I can imagine how you're feeling. You know, it's just one thing goes wrong and it kind of just sets off a crisis financially.
8: Yes.
9: How are you living right now? Are you in a paid for house? Are you renting? Do you have a mortgage? What's going on there?
8: I have a mortgage and I've been adding some to it because I'd rate if I can get an extra payment each year, then that takes off so many years. So
0: what's the mortgage payment every month?
8: Usually like $479. I've been putting the extra $40 or $50 with it.
0: Okay.
8: With that extra, it was my parents' house for years, and then moved down here and was renting for a while, but now I bought it.
9: What's left to go on that mortgage?
8: Probably, I don't know, 50 something or $1,000. And then I have a car that should be paid off within 6 months.
9: Can you tell us what the mortgage is worth?
8: Car.
9: If you were to sell that house, not that you will.
8: about 150,000, maybe. I think I saw that, and that was where they raised the taxes to, and they said it was worth that.
9: Okay.
8: But right now in this area, some homes are $1,000-something to $10,000.
0: Wow.
8: And I wouldn't be able to.
0: So let me recap your debt here. You have about $500 in medical debt. You've got the $50,000 mm-hmm. on the mortgage, and then what's left mm-hmm. on that car loan?
8: Probably $6,000. That's what I'm saying. I'm hope to have it.
0: Okay.
8: Anytime I've had money along the way, I put it toward the principal, and so that's about what's left.
9: Yeah.
8: So I'm looking about 6 months to have it paid off.
9: And is there anything else on the credit card, Susie? Because you said you were putting other things like tires and things like that.
8: Well, before I got sick with pneumonia, I had paid those back down to zero.
9: Okay.
8: So right now, it's just what was left that the insurance didn't pay.
9: Okay.
8: And a couple of co-pays while I went in, but I've already paid $200 toward that, so there's about $500 and something left.
9: Okay.
0: And you're bringing home about $2,100 a month total?
8: That sounds about right. $1,800 and that. And, yeah, well, then, right, and then the $200 for that side thing I do. But one of those side things, I always pay my car insurance
0: yeah.
8: out of one, which doesn't take it all.
9: So we'll call it $2,300 a month.
8: Okay.
9: To be fair. Now, Susie, what about mm-hmm. your health? You mentioned medical bills. Tell us about your health. Are you able to, if you did want to get out there and do something, are you able to get out there and do a small amount of work if you needed to?
8: Well, that's why I do that on the side where I make the extra
9: $269. Yeah.
8: And I've nursed for almost 30 years, so that's all I'm going to say. No, it'd be hard to do a regular job.
9: Right,
8: I've got bad shoulders, bad knees.
9: Mm-hmm.
8: And just keep on.
0: Wow.
8: You know, and like I say, I know I pay tithes, God's faithful, but it's just something's always going on, and you know, I just get frustrated with what I call feeling strapped.
9: Yeah, yeah. Absolutely.
8: Like I said, I have a
0: there's hard all around
8: that.
0: You. It's going to be hard either way. It's going to be hard to sacrifice mm-hmm. and work 15
8: right.
0: hours a week. It's going to be hard to stay in the cycle that you're in. And so at this point, it's going, all right, what's the hard that's going to get me to where I want to go 5 years from now,
8: right.
0: 10 years from now? You know, God willing, you live another 30 years. Where are we going to be?
8: Right.
0: How are we going to be living
8: right.
0: as inflation continues
8: right.
0: and our income stays fixed? Now, your Social Security will go up incrementally, but not enough to make a dent. And so what
8: no,
0: you're doing
8: because,
0: now is
8: like
0: doing
8: I
0: a
8: said,
0: lot of you're doing a lot of good things. You're just doing them all at the same time, and that's why
8: mm-hmm.
0: you're treading water. So I would stop any extra payments on anything except for your smallest debt right now. And really, you need

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0: the Ramsey Show in the Fairwinds Credit Union Studio. I'm George here with Jade Warshaw. The number to call is 888-825-5225. Melanie is in Philadelphia up next. What's going on, Melanie?
1: Hey, how you guys doing? Thank you so much for taking my call.
0: Absolutely.
1: Yeah, so first of all, George, I love you, but this question is for my sister from another mister.
2: Hey,
0: I get that a lot. I appreciate that. I'm going to sit this one out.
1: Yeah, I think just sit back on this one for me. So I got a hair and budget question for my girl, Jade.
2: All right.
1: Woman of color here. You know how we feel about our crown.
2: I do.
1: And, you know, I'm in baby step two with my husband. We have a lot of debt to pay off. We paid a lot, but, you know, we still got a little ways to go.
2: How much?
1: We spent, so we have paid off $92,000 of $258,000.
2: Nice. Okay.
1: So we're getting there. But recently, I had hair down on my waist, cut it down in a short pixie cut, and now it requires a lot more maintenance than what I'm used to.
2: Okay.
1: So, and I'm going to add nails in there, too. So between hair and nails is anywhere between $200 to $300 a month.
2: Okay.
1: Which to me seems kind of a lot. But did you put that on pause when you were doing your baby step two? Sometimes I feel guilty that I'm spending this kind of money on my hair and nails, and I just don't know if I should scale back, if it's something I can continue to do. Still have about another 14 months or so before we finish paying off the rest of the debt. But
2: 14
1: I'm just,
2: months? What's your guys' income?
1: About 14, 15 months. So we take home about 11 a month.
2: Okay. That's good. Okay. You take home 11 a month. I can tell you what I did. I did not get my hair done regularly. I learned to do it myself, and in order to do that, I changed the way that I was styling my hair. And I did that because I was like, hey, I can't be going to get a silk press. I can't be going to do all this stuff all the time. It's expensive. Mm-hmm. And to your point, yeah, you could easily spend $200 to $300. Same thing with nails. I saved it for special occasions. I was a performer. So there were certain things that I did have to do for my job. Mm-hmm. And so it was a little bit different. If you're going to go on stage, you have to come on stage. And so there were certain things. Yeah. I invested. I had a lot of wigs. I had a lot of, you know, nails and things like that. But when I knew that I wasn't on stage and that that wasn't required, I did not spend the money on it. And it was a very tough sacrifice to make. It was an extremely tough sacrifice to make. But I think if you can find a way, I think for you, it sounds like you almost did the opposite. You're like, man, I cut my hair in a style that requires more maintenance. That may have been a mistake.
1: Exactly what happened. A mistake. I love it and regret it at the same exact time.
2: Yeah. Listen, start growing it out and see if you can pivot into some other things. If you need it, I mean, you got to go to work looking nice. I understand that. You know, there's a standard. I mean, it's just for somebody else that could be a man who has to wear a suit and tie to go to work every day, right? So each of us have the things that we require to be able to show up in the spaces in the way that we need to show up. So I think that you can use your best judgment to determine what that level is, because we all need grooming. And that is just part of life. Now, $300 feels a little steep. If you can say, hey, I'm going to do the hair, but the nails, honestly, the nails are not a requirement. And I would probably leave it at that. Nails, certainly not a requirement, especially the articles I've been reading today, George, and I think you should jump in because you do have natural nails.
0: I've been reading that
2: nails are the way to go now.
0: I've been told all natural is in. So I'm finally on trend for once. But I do like what Jade's saying, and Melanie, I'll just jump in with this. I think it's less about the financial aspect and the mathematics, because mathematically, it's not making that big of a dent in your income or your debt. If you took $100 and threw it at the debt every month out of, you know, the $166,000, it's not going to speed up your debt payoff that much. But what it does is it changes your spirit, your intensity. It is the, I remember having to sacrifice that much to get out of debt, and therefore I never want to go back. And so I think it's more about that line in the sand than it is, well, if we crunch the numbers, we can get out of debt, you know, half a week faster.
2: Yeah.
0: I don't think that's the exciting part here. I think the exciting part is it's a new identity for you guys to say, we're people who don't borrow money, and we climbed out of this huge mess, and never again is that going to happen because mama likes her nails done.
2: Yeah, George makes a good point.
1: Yeah, it's true. Yeah, because I feel guilty almost about it. Like, every time I go and I'm like, should I really be spending this? And then I also have a six-year-old daughter. Mm-hmm. Sometimes she requires to go, too. So then you're talking up in the 350s and fours for the both of us.
2: Yeah.
1: And it's just like, whew, I can't keep doing this. That's how I feel.
2: I would cut out the nails, keep the hair, and even maybe change what you're having done when you get there. And I think that will go a very long way. And to George's point, just to add on that, yes, I think when you're getting out of debt, and this is not just for you, this is for anybody listening. Whenever you're getting out of debt, you have to be careful with exceptions, because to George's point, you're turning into a different person, and you've got to be very careful about where you draw that line in the sand. Because if you say, oh, well, this can kind of slide under the fence and get over on the other side, and then you'll start, before you know it, you're letting a lot of other things in. And before you know it, you're not making as many concessions and sacrifices as you wanted to. You're like, oh man, I'm not as intense as I thought I was.
0: On the way to get the hair done, you're stopping in the drive-thru, and then all of a sudden you're on a shopping spree, and it just feels like there's a domino effect that can happen.
2: I'm going to send you my...
1: You've cut out so many of those bad habits, and I'm like, okay, we're on the right track here, and I just kind of feel like I don't want to go back, but I feel the guilt every time I'm there. So
2: okay, I'm going to send you my book.
1: I know my behavior's changed.
2: I'm going to send you What No One Tells You About Money, because I talk about all this in the book, all of it. Mm-hmm. The guilt, the feeling of like, I thought I was going ham, and then I looked up and I realize I'm not going as strong as I thought. And then, you know, you go up to the next level. And then after a while you go, you know what? I think I'm not doing as much as I can be. And then you go up to the next level. I'm going to send you that. I think it's really going to help you. I enjoyed this conversation, George.
0: It was a lot of fun. Thank you so much,
1: Melanie.
0: Thank
1: you, guys.
0: You're doing so good.
1: I appreciate you guys for talking to me.
2: Absolutely.
1: You guys, love you guys. Thank
0: you're
1: you.
0: You're crushing it. Yes, the guilt part is interesting, Jade, because there is a level of shame and guilt around money, especially when it relates to, I shouldn't have done that.
2: Yeah.
0: Oh, I'm so stupid. Why? You always do that. And you start to talk to yourself in a way that you wouldn't talk to anyone you love.
2: No, and you shouldn't do that. You know, I think we have to be careful, because, you know, we've all done things like that early layer of like buyer's remorse when you're like, why did I buy that? And you know, you can't really go back and change it, but you want to learn your lesson from it. And it kind of feels like she's there. She's coming home and going, gosh, why did I do that? But she's not ready to learn the lesson of, I think I just need to pull back or not keep doing that thing that I feel remorseful for. But I think when you feel that, that's like just the right amount of, it's like touching the hot stove and you're like, ooh, I felt that for a reason. Let me divert. Let me change my habit here and listen to the sting.
0: Yes. But I don't want guilt to be in the driver's seat.
2: No.
0: You want to be focused on the future and the vision that you have for that person you want to be, the goals that you have. And then the byproduct of that is, all right, I'm going to cut this out.
2: Yeah. And let's, you know, there are things that are necessary in your budget, and certain things that might be necessary in somebody else's budget may not be necessary in another person's budget. And we're not here to police anybody or make them feel bad. We're here. Remember when we were kids and in school you would do things as like on your honor? And
0: the
2: teacher
0: would
2: be like, okay, it's on your honor. And it's like, yeah, you know, you feel good about that. This is on your honor.
0: Learn to trust yourself.
2: Trust yourself. We believe that you're looking at your budget and you are a responsible adult who will look and say, this is necessary and this part absolutely is not. And I'm going to cut it because I know that it's not.
0: One day there's going to be a $500 line item for Melanie. Just for her.
2: I like that.
0: One day.

0: You know, the first time I became a dad, something flipped. Suddenly, it wasn't just about me and my wife anymore. It became, what happens to my family if I'm not here tomorrow? 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
2: Fox News, I'm Chris DeMeo. The U.S. military resuming strikes on Iran in retaliation for a drone attack launched by the regime on a commercial cargo ship.
3: The airstrikes involving U.S. warplanes lasted about 1 hour. U.S. Central Command issued the following statement. U.S. forces conducted strikes against Iran as a powerful response to yesterday's attack on a commercial ship that was transiting the Strait of Hormuz.
2: Fox's Jennifer Griffin. Israel and Lebanon signing a framework agreement mediated by the U.S. after several days of talks to secure an end to fighting.
4: Hopefully we'll have many more of these conversations and make real and tangible progress so that the people of both of these countries can be hopeful about their future, a future of peace.
2: That's Secretary of State Marco Rubio. Left-wing

0: Gavin McKenna is the first overall pick of the NHL draft. McKenna selected by the Toronto Maple Leafs. 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
0: Well, my friends, we do. 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

0: fellas. All NFL next hour. I have, though, in front of me, the 2027 college football recruiting classes rankings. You ready?
1: Yeah.
0: Number one, Texas A&M. They got 14 top 300 commits. They got a great corner, Raylan Henry. And so they crushed it, particularly on defense. The Aggies, number one. Number two, the Irish. Notre Dame. Now, again, this doesn't take account in the portal and stuff like that, right? This is just your recruiting classes. Number two is Notre Dame. And they got into a lot of, they went to a lot of size up front. They got a bunch of defensive tackles. They got a big end, Jackson Vaughn, right? An ESPN top 300. So Notre Dame, two. Three, Oklahoma. Number four, Miami. The Canes come in at number four. They got 12 of the top 300 commits. Number five, the Gators. So Florida looking to come back, make its back. They get they come in at number five. Number six, Auburn. Wow, Auburn's number six. Number seven, Texas Tech, including one of the top quarterbacks in the country, Kavion Bryant. Number eight, Texas. Number nine, Michigan. And they get the top quarter, one of the top quarterbacks, Camden Lopati, who's out of Salt Lake City. He's already demonstrated high football IQ, sees the field, big time arm.
1: What rankings are you using?
0: ESPN.
1: Oh, okay. I was on the wrong website. I was like, okay, well, that's not.
0: ESPN. Their rankings.
1: All right. I'm on ESPN now. Okay. Following along. Here we go.
0: Well, number 10 is your squad.
1: One second. I was going to say that. Oregon.
0: The Oregon Ducks.
1: Okay.
0: They get Will Mensel, who's a quarterback. Yeah. You know about Will Mensel much?
1: I used to follow recruiting pretty heavily, and I have stopped as much because the kids all transfer. So I'm not going to invest into players that are going to, that like.
0: I know, it's tough.
1: Like, I used to be into it a couple years back, and then everyone started, like, did so many. Oregon doesn't get a ton of decommits. They really don't. They might get one, a cycle, but, they just leave. Like, how could I, like, Oregon hasn't had a player they recruited out of high school who came immediately to them, started quarterback since Herbert, I think. Like, now, Dante Moore, he was at Oregon, committed, left for 6 months, and came back. But, like, how can I be? I'm just not.
0: Well, the portal changes everything.
1: Yeah. Oh, yeah. So,
0: I mean, it just does. Like, you're not, I mean, now the classes don't matter, but the portal just changes the whole thing.
1: Correct, yeah.
0: Real quick, Ohio State 11, UCLA 12, Virginia UCLA, Tech. That?
1: Yeah. That's the highest they've been ever? I don't know. I mean, I know. Chesney's putting in work there. Tough place to recruit. So
0: Clemson 14, USC 15, Nebraska 16. Again, the Trey Taylor, the third. That kid, he's a quarterback, going to be good. Matt got him. 17, LSU. 18, Georgia. 19, how about this, dude? Cal is 19.
1: Not surprising because Tasha Poy is an incredible recruiter. That's like what he's done his entire career before, you know, you were allowed to, like, be a great recruiter. he's always been a great recruiter. I'm not surprised. That's a great hire. I mean, look, hiring someone at Cal who has played at Cal is such an important. You don't always have to do that. I think some teams lean on that too much. I think some schools, that's very important, and it works out really well that he's a Cal guy who wants that job.
0: Oh, it's huge, man. Are you kidding me? It's huge. Georgia Tech is 20, and then rounding out is Washington, Ole Miss, Penn State, Wisconsin, Kentucky. All right, big NFL hour coming up. Fellas, on fire. We are.
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14: And here's what you need to know.
15: Belgium won its group at the World Cup with a 5-0 victory late Friday against New Zealand, which is eliminated. Egypt managed just a 1-1 tie against Iran. Cape Verde advanced with a third straight tie, 0-0 against Saudi Arabia. Cape Verde now the smallest nation ever to advance. Spain won its group 1-0 over Uruguay, which is out. Senegal still alive after a 5-0 win over Iraq. France 3-0 after beating Norway 4-1. The group stage ends on Saturday. Scottie Scheffler shot a second round 60 and leads in Connecticut by 2 strokes. To baseball, the White Sox were 22-1 winners over Kansas City. Milwaukee won its 5th straight, 6-2 over the Cubs. The win to Jacob Mizorowski, who had a pitch clocked at 105.5 miles an hour. The Twins blew a 7-0 lead, still beat Colorado in 10 innings, 9-8. Padres 7-1 over the Dodgers. I'm Steve DeSager.
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0: we'll see what else they do and what other pieces they put around him. When you look at LaMelo Ball's numbers, I mean, over the last couple of years, 99th percentile on-off percentage on cleaning the glass. And I know that's like a, you know, in-the-weed stat. But essentially what that says is when he's on the floor, his team is operating at a significantly higher level than when he's off the floor, like among the best in the league. And you put him with Edwards, it's an exciting duo. I mean, it really is. Like that's, and Anthony Edwards was kind of on the cusp of breaking out into that stardom, you know, into that set, you know, upper echelon tier of playoff success and all-star caliber level play, and then getting to the postseason and having more success than I think a lot of people expected in the postseason in the early stages of this Minnesota Timberwolves run. So you throw him onto what is, I think, a pretty deep team, you know, with Reed and Alexander Walker, who kind of has broken out over the last couple of years. Interesting stuff. Interesting stuff. I think Julius Randle is another guy that, you know, you just don't know what you're going to get with him. But I would probably lean towards Giannis having the star name, but maybe Ball being the guy that at the end of the day has a little bit more production in his first year.
1: I'm a lot more intrigued by the LaMelo Ball deal. And it's not to say Giannis doesn't have it anymore or anything like that. It's really just there's so much work to be done with that supporting cast for me to really believe like they're a real threat, not only in the East, but in the NBA as a whole. That's just not where they are right now. But the LaMelo Ball deal, I to be clear, I don't expect the Timberwolves to overtake the Spurs and OKC either. But just to see what this looks like with the Anthony Edwards, LaMelo Ball backcourt, they give up Naz Reid in the deal, which is a big chip, a big piece in this deal, where they take away some of their size, some of their defense right there. LaMelo Ball is a very good defender as well. And we all know that he can hit threes like crazy, and he's a great distributor as well. So I'm really excited to see what that looks like. The one thing I would push back on, where there's a lot of LaMelo Ball optimism with the Timberwolves now, is the guy is just a kid. You know what I mean? I mean, maturity-wise. This is a Timberwolves team that is ready to take the next big step. And the next big step is trying to overtake the Spurs and OKC. That's where they're at. They're stuck with that hurdle in front of them. Those two hurdles. It's like the 110-meter hurdles right now, right? And they've got two major hurdles in front of them, and they just can't get over them right now. That's the next hurdle in front of them. And is LaMelo Ball ready for that maturity-wise? The last thing we saw was him tripping Bam Adebayo on purpose in the play-in, right? And he's just his game is just not mature, right? Where you can see his playmaking ability, you can see his talent, but it's decision-making, right? It's just like, what is he doing right? There are a lot of times you watch LaMelo and you're like, what is he even doing right now? Why is he shooting so many threes? He's ice cold tonight. Does he realize that? So that's what I wonder is, this is a grown-up type move where the Timberwolves are expecting him to be a grown-up, and he's just not right now. Can he grow into that? He's going to need to for them to go anywhere.
2: Yeah, I think that's actually a really good point, and probably the reason why I'm leaning the Heat is because the mesh of personalities is more risky with the Timberwolves move than it is with the Heat. Like, don't get me wrong, there are obvious flaws with building a team around two non-traditional shooting bigs like Giannis and Bam in Miami. The East has a problem during the regular season, but during the postseason, where you can be more physical, like we've seen, especially this past year. I thought the officiating was good in the NBA through the postseason, but especially in the finals, where they let a lot of physicality through. And I think that's an appropriate thing to have happen. You don't want games to be won and lost on whistles. You want the players to compete. So in the postseason, the problem Miami will have is you build a wall in the low court, and you force whatever shooters are available with Miami to win games for you as you get deeper and deeper into the postseason. So there's an answer to some of the offensive questions that are going to be posed for Miami in the postseason when they get there. For the Timberwolves, the concern would be, yeah, how does LaMelo unlock Edwards, and I'm not sure I know the answer to that. And I'm not sure I know how smoothly that transition is going to go. You know, it could be beautiful. It could work magically. These two could get along perfectly. But if you have a cold shooting night for a volume shooter who just joined the team and in a big trade package and there's a lot of hype and circumstance surrounding it, do you have the reaction you're looking for in the media from Anthony Edwards where he's in complete support of, hey, yeah, some nights, you know, he has a stroke and tonight, you know, he was just missing shots and that's unfortunate for us, but LaMelo will get his game back? Or is there going to be frustration coming through? I'm not sure if it's going to be drama free with the Timberwolves. I'm more positive that it will be with the Miami Heat because there's more adults in the room and maybe a more stable culture, if you will, in Miami to handle some of the superstardom that just walked through the door with this enormous Giannis trade.
0: Yeah, just quickly. I mean, there's a lot of changes for Minnesota. Again, this is a team last year that was very much looked different than they do this year, and I think they probably want a mulligan on that Alexander Walker deal, and they probably, I don't know how they feel about Julius Randle leaving, but it's a very different team. I like DeSumo a lot. I like McDaniels a lot. I like Gobert a lot, but Rich nailed it. Like, how does Ball and Edwards work together, and what do they get out of each other? I think for Charlotte, it's interesting too. I mean, they got a lot of picks coming up in the next few years, and they got a couple good players. We like Knipple a lot, so it'll be interesting. But I think the more intriguing part of it, I agree with Brian, it's probably how Ball fits into this backcourt with Edwards, because Giannis is, we know what we're getting with Giannis for sure.
1: Yeah, we do. And it'll be interesting to see both play out. And listen, the Miami Heat roster isn't fortified just yet, right? So they're going to make some moves and they'll tinker with it, but you got to add some shooting. Got to add some shooting. Because you just made a huge deal for a non-shooter, right? Like, you need some perimeter shooting to go around with him. 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
9: Rain showers likely in Baker County mainly this morning. High temperatures in the 50s to mid-60s and breezy. Tonight, expect mostly cloudy skies. Still a chance of rain showers, mainly after midnight. Lows in the 30s to mid-40s. For the Grand Ronde Valley, that includes Cove, Elgin, and LeGrand. Cloudy this morning and a chance of rain showers. High temperatures today in the lower 60s. Tonight, expect mostly cloudy skies. Also a 40% chance of showers. Lows into the lower 40s. That's a quick look at our forecast. Follow current conditions at ElkhornMediaGroup.com. 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
12: I'm Bill Hemmer, and these are the most impactful moments in American history. 1798, the ink was still drying on the Constitution. America was still in its infancy, and the subject of freedom was already at the center of debate. It was a period of tension. Abroad, Britain and France were constantly in conflict. America was caught in the middle, and the newly formed political parties were polarized by foreign alliances. President John Adams and his fellow Federalists in Congress believed that the new nation must be built on centrality and loyalty, and aimed to curb political dissent through the Alien and Sedition Acts. Journalists were prosecuted and critics were silenced. Though for the public, the legislation was seen as an assault on the First Amendment and remained unpopular. 3 years later, the legislation was not renewed, proving that freedom always prevails over fear. For more, go to Fox News Podcast. I'm Bill Hemmer, Fox News.
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17: 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How about last week? Plus 823. He had Rich Ornberger with the key leg. He had

0: sign. I think he has to be instated. And he has to file the, like somebody has to file those papers. He has to go through the process. And I don't think the NFL is going to touch that. And so I think the quick answer is yes, there is the, I believe through that process, he could get onto a team as a free agent.
1: Yeah. But the NFL do sign guys like off the street. So what is different in his situation if a team just wants to say, oh, we want to sign Brandon Sorsby. So I don't think it's anything different than teams signing
0: anybody else.
1: Right.
0: Bring him in for a workout.
1: Bring him in for a workout and sign him.
0: And see if you can sign him. I'm looking it up.
1: And that will be the real steal for NFL team.
0: Which it would to, be can, – I think it states that, all right, again, and I feel like this is complex because of the situation that took place. But as far as any professional league allows teams to sign street free agents, players who are currently not under contract, however, the rules for who is eligible to be signed off the street vary drastically by sport. The true random guys off the street generally aren't eligible without pro experience. I'm not certain. So in the NFL, unrestricted free agents, which if you're unrestricted and you're a free agent, I'm assuming that they're basing that off of you already having some type of something filed and connected to the league. I'm not sure if it's like, okay, you know, your brother says, oh, I want to go try out for a team today, and how that process works. I don't know, but it does say veterans with four or more accrued seasons can be signed directly by any team at any time once they are released. Waiver system, that's younger players, and those who are fewer than four accrued seasons must first pass through NFL waivers. We know about that. During his 48-hour window, any team can claim the current contract. If not, he goes unclaimed. He's a street free agent. Draft rule to be eligible to sign in the NFL, a player is generally required to have gone through at least one draft or have exhausted their college eligibility. That's probably where Sorsby falls. He did his college eligibility was taken away. Well, it was taken away, right? He didn't exhaust it. It was taken away. And eligibility to sign in the NFL was basically revoked when they didn't draft him. So I would say the answer is no. He's not going to play. So there's that. It just real quick, because we're up against a break. What do you feel is next? What makes sense for Sorsby? He fought to get back on the field. To me, I think this is a bigger deal, a bigger issue that we should be talking about, what he's done to end up. I mean, involving your schools, you're wagering against your schools. You're not just wagering, you're wagering against your schools. And these are the things that ended up coming out that, you know, blew up your career. Quickly, what's next for Sorsby if this is the situation? What advice do you give being in this situation?
1: I mean, what's next is all he can do is just pretty much, you know, work on his skills and continue to get better for next year's draft. Because looking at this whole situation, that the NFL has denied him, you know, entry to the supplemental draft, and the Canadian Football League doesn't want to deal with him also. I just think that he's not going to be able to play football this year, and he's going to look forward to the next season.
0: I'd make sure I document this next year and do as much giving back and showing that there is an awareness and a true feeling of remorse and asking for forgiveness, but also building up yourself while building up your community. Serving and giving back never goes wrong. Whether you mean it or not, it never goes wrong, because you still got to put in the time to even be able to claim it. That's what I'd say. Build your brand this upcoming year. Stay strong. Get yourself mentally strong and prepare to be able to do it physically. I'm not sure that's going to even be the problem. It's everything else. Coming up next, well, Stephanie White. She says the league let her star get cheap shotted. Is the WNBA failing to protect Caitlin Clark? Juicy. Up on game. We'll be coming back with that on the other side of this break. 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
14: It's going to be a cool and dreary Saturday. This is your local forecast. For Baker County this morning, cloudy skies with a high chance of rain and temperatures in the mid-50s by noon. This afternoon, cloudy and windy with a chance of rain and highs near 60 degrees. And this evening, mostly cloudy and windy with a slight chance of further rain calming down by midnight, low temperatures in the low 40s to high 30s. In Union County this morning, mostly cloudy and slightly windy with a slight chance of rain and temperatures in the mid-50s by noon. This afternoon, mostly cloudy with a slight chance of rain gradually stopping with highs in the low 60s. And this evening, mostly cloudy and windy with a slight chance of resumed rain around midnight, low temperatures in the mid-40s. That's it for your local weather. For more news and updates, visit ElkhornMediaGroup.com.
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0: franchise icon forces his way out. Does Milwaukee recover, or is this the right clean break for Milwaukee and Giannis? Go.
1: It's a clean break for Giannis to get to Miami. I agree with Cuff that they will and win the Eastern Conference. Jaylen Brown will not be playing for the Celtics this year, so I got Milwaukee winning the East. But as far as the
0: I'm sorry.
1: I got Miami winning the East.
0: Miami.
1: But as far as Milwaukee's concerned, they're just going to be a team that's going to be able to compete. I don't see them, rising to the Eastern. Top of the Eastern Conference with this roster.
0: I'll just say this. Milwaukee got young players and a pile of picks. Now it's time to rebuild. That's what they're going to do. I think the Bucks did get fleeced. They did. And they got to start over. That's smart. But how far back does that set them? I don't know that they'll ever recover from it. That's what I'll say. How far are you set back? Well, I think you're set back so far that you'll never recover from it. All right, here we go. Next one up. Plex, right way for a star to demand a trade. Go.
1: So say it again. Right wave.
0: What's the right way for a star to demand a trade?
1: Well, Giannis has expressed his unhappiness.
0: No. Just anyone, like, because this, I mean, this could, because I'm thinking Brandon Ayuk in my head, but I mean, you could stay with Giannis, but I'm just saying, what's the right way for a star to demand a trade? Super quick.
1: I mean, just come out and say you don't want to be there. I mean, what else other way is it? I don't want to be here. Trade me. And see what the team does. I mean,
0: okay. Number two, does Sorsby ever get a clean slate in a locker room?
1: Absolutely not.
0: Biggest all in gamble you saw pay off? I mean, it could be you when the Giants took you. What's the biggest all in gamble you saw pay off?
1: When the New York Knicks signed Carl Anthony Towns.
0: Okay. Cuffs.
1: That's all in.
0: All right. Biggest free agent domino still to come. Robinson out, McCollum re-ups, LeBron Allen idea. Like, what we got? Kawhi, Clippers?
2: LeBron is the big fish that everybody waiting to see because he's going to make a move. LeBron real strategic. But the guy that I'm watching right now, the hired gun, the mercenary, I want to see Kawhi Leonard. I want to see the Claw go to the Detroit Pistons because he would be the perfect fit beside Cade Cunningham. As you saw in these playoffs this year, the Pistons were missing that secondary scorer. They need Kawhi Leonard. He matches the city. He's gritty. He can come in there. The Pistons fans will love Kawhi Leonard. You put him with Cade Cunningham, now you're talking real business, and we might be talking about the Pistons winning the East if they can get a guy like Kawhi Leonard with Cade Cunningham.
0: Does your 2027 NBA championship change no hedging?
2: Man, I'm going with the Oklahoma City Thunder. Like, I don't know if y'all watched the NBA draft last week, but they added Adai Mara, a 7'3" big man from Michigan, passer, shot blocker, rim protector. They added Bennett Sturts from Iowa, a playmaker. They traded Isaiah Joe to the Pistons. They traded Aaron Wiggins away. I think he went to the Hawks, I think. They are making moves. Sam Presti is positioning himself. He got a bad taste in his mouth. The Spurs exposed the Thunder. They were injured. They were missing A.J. Mitchell. They were missing J-Dub. But I think they're on a revenge tour to get back to that, to taste that champagne again. So my pick this year, I think it's going to be OKC, man. They're coming back strong.
0: If you missed any of today's show, that's okay. 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Last segment, free agency opens Tuesday. The Wolves went all in. It still hasn't gone through yet, but we'll close out the show with some bold calls for next season. Don't go anywhere. This is Up On Game. It's Cuffs the Legend, and that's Plexico Burris. I'm LeVar Arrington, and this is Fox Sports Radio. We'll be right back.
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10: It's going to be a cool and dreary Saturday. This is your local forecast. For Baker County this morning, cloudy skies with a high chance of rain and temperatures in the mid-50s by noon. This afternoon, cloudy and windy with a chance of rain and highs near 60 degrees. And this evening, mostly cloudy and windy with a slight chance of further rain calming down by midnight, low temperatures in the low 40s to high 30s. In Union County this morning, mostly cloudy and slightly windy with a slight chance of rain and temperatures in the mid-50s by noon. This afternoon, mostly cloudy with a slight chance of rain gradually stopping with highs in the low 60s. And this evening, mostly cloudy and windy with a slight chance of resumed rain around midnight, low temperatures in the mid-40s. That's it for your local weather. For more news and updates, visit elkhornmediagroup.com.
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0: Krokop Filipovic has one of the great quotes of all time, because he would just head kick guys and put them to sleep. And he was a lefty, so he would tell people, right leg hospital, left leg cemetery.
1: Oh, that's great.
0: He's awesome. He is awesome.
1: That's the best. That's the best line.
0: Can you imagine telling somebody, right leg hospital, left leg cemetery? The best.
1: Man.
0: Yes. Mirko Krokop. Just go look at his highlights. Just wiping dudes out with high kicks.
1: Oh, you sent me down the YouTube rabbit hole.
0: Oh, that's great. Yeah. And he's received a couple that weren't nice either.
1: Right leg hospital, left leg cemetery. That's
0: Tony, man.
1: Just,
0: love Krokop.
1: That's great.
0: Love Krokop. Mirko, if you're listening on the iHeartRadio app in Zagreb, feel free to call in at any point. All right. Thank you, Isaac. At the Jonas Knox on X, at Jonas Knox Show on Instagram. All right, so coming up next here, we are going to tell you the tale of how somebody in the world of sports thinks you're an idiot. And it's yours right here on FSR.
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10: It's going to be a cool and dreary Saturday. This is your local forecast. For Baker County this morning, cloudy skies with a high chance of rain and temperatures in the mid-50s by noon. This afternoon, cloudy and windy with a chance of rain and highs near 60 degrees. And this evening, mostly cloudy and windy with a slight chance of further rain calming down by midnight, low temperatures in the low 40s to high 30s. In Union County this morning, mostly cloudy and slightly windy with a slight chance of rain and temperatures in the mid-50s by noon. This afternoon, mostly cloudy with a slight chance of rain gradually stopping with highs in the low 60s. And this evening, mostly cloudy and windy with a slight chance of resumed rain around midnight, low temperatures in the mid-40s. That's it for your local weather. For more news and updates, visit elkhornmediagroup.com.
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0: somebody asked me recently, hey, you going to go see any soccer games at SoFi Stadium? Oh, no, I will not. Why not? Because I'd rather sit at home and watch with my family than go sit in some gazebo I paid $1,500 for and then go deal with the traffic outside the stadium. I'm good here. If you're one of these teams that's opening up these brand new stadiums and these brand new, you're charging astronomical prices so you can make back whatever it costs you to build the stadium. I understand where you're coming from, but I think you should also understand where we're coming from. And it's not from home to go see your game. We're not doing it. I'm not doing it. I'd rather pick my poison. If I got to choose, man, I'm staying home. Sorry. I'm sorry. The TV product is too good now for me to want to go drive and sit around a bunch of drunks or people I don't know and watch a game and pay those kind of prices. And so when you see the people that WIVB in Buffalo spoke to talking about, man, like I'm not going to ever see a game here. Like the prices are ridiculous. I'm not going to see a game. That's a real thing. And that's all right. But at the same time, you got to understand you got to pay somewhere. And for me personally, I'd rather pay to watch these games at home. I know it's going to cost me some money, a lot more than it used to, but it's better than paying those prices to go sit in a stadium, not including parking, concessions, and everybody else you came with. Not into it. At the Jonas Knox on X, at Jonas Knox Show on Instagram. And we will take you all the way up until the end of this hour. And we will do so by closing up shop with another edition of The Scraps, and it's yours right here on FSR.
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7: Looking at mostly cloudy skies for the rest of the day in Baker County. A chance of rain showers tonight, mainly after midnight. Low temperatures in the 30s to mid-40s and breezy. For tomorrow, areas of fog in the morning, rain showers likely into the afternoon. High temperatures in the 50s to lower 60s. For the Grand Ronde Valley, including Cove, Elgin, and LeGrand, chance of rain for the rest of the day. Highs in the lower 60s. Tonight is mostly cloudy. 40% chance of rain showers. And then lows into the lower 40s. For tomorrow, rain is likely. Highs in the lower 60s. Follow current conditions at ElkhornMediaGroup.com. 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
1: Sports.com for details. Oh my God.

0: good, but the Knicks were in the conversation, free agency, trade acquisitions about trying to acquire these types of players, and that kept the conversation interesting around that team. And I do think that is probably a positive for the league, and it's probably something that, you know, the league would not come out and admit it, but I think the league is completely on board with. So it's a fun story that the Knicks have finally, you know, gotten over the hump and won a title for the first time in my lifetime and in a lot of other people's lifetimes. We'll see if they can sustain it. James Dolan's come out and said that they don't want to, you know, spend too much money, but they've got a pretty solid core of guys there who obviously have the experience and have done it before and can certainly do it again. In terms of Wemby, it's interesting. Yeah, he kind of went from, you know, going into the finals, sort of this obviously a phenomenon to some of the plays that were made in the finals, whether intentional or not, or whether there were no calls that were missed or flagrant fouls that shouldn't have happened. It is interesting that the image of him sort of really took a turn over that couple of week period. And I think for the overall narrative, it's probably something that's pretty interesting. People are going to be talking about, you know, Wemby all summer long, sort of whether he can have this redemption and sort of bounce back. It's going to be a narrative that people are going to talk about. And I certainly think he can, right? He's so young. We've seen, you know, guys like this sort of reach almost the pinnacle very early in their careers. I don't want to compare Wemby to LeBron James, but LeBron got to the finals in his fourth year, ended up getting swept. Obviously, he ended up winning a few rings down the line, was considered one of the greatest players, if not the greatest player of all time. So I certainly think Wemby has the potential to do that. It wouldn't shock me if they won the title next year or if they're back in the finals next year. But obviously, I think the Knicks and a lot of other, you know, situations in the playoffs sort of exposed, I don't want to say holes in his game, but certainly proved that he's not a perfect player and there are things that he can work on.
1: Yeah, I mean, that's what everybody was concerned about, I think, with the Spurs in general, was just that the experience factor, where they didn't have necessarily the experience. Wemby was still young, but that doesn't mean that they're not ascending, and that doesn't mean that they're not going to still be competitive. And you'd be amazed at what winning can do for somebody's image. So, Tyler, thank you so much for taking a few minutes out of your Saturday to join us and talk through some of this. You know, I value your NBA opinion tremendously, so I really appreciate it, my friend.
0: It is always a pleasure. Good to hear from you.
1: All right, you guys, we've got one more segment left coming up right after this. 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
10: Looking at mostly cloudy skies for the rest of the day in Baker County. A chance of rain showers tonight, mainly after midnight. Low temperatures in the 30s to mid-40s and breezy. For tomorrow, areas of fog in the morning, rain showers likely into the afternoon. High temperatures in the 50s to lower 60s. For the Grand Ronde Valley, including Cove, Elgin, and LeGrand, chance of rain for the rest of the day. Highs in the lower 60s. Tonight is mostly cloudy. 40% chance of rain showers, and then lows into the lower 40s. For tomorrow, rain is likely. Highs in the lower 60s. Follow current conditions at ElkhornMediaGroup.com. 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
1: More rain and clouds this weekend, gradually clearing up. This is your local forecast. In Baker County this evening, mostly cloudy and windy with a slight chance of rain, calming down by midnight with lows in the low 40s to high 30s. Tomorrow, mostly cloudy with a chance of rain and highs near 60 degrees. Tomorrow evening, mostly cloudy with a chance of rain and lows in the lower 40s. And Monday, getting partly sunny with highs in the mid to upper 60s. And Union County this evening, mostly cloudy and windy with a slight chance of resumed rain around midnight, low temperatures in the mid 40s. Tomorrow, mostly cloudy and slightly windy with a high chance of rain and highs in the low 60s. Tomorrow evening, mostly cloudy with a chance of further rain and lows in the mid to upper 40s. And Monday, partly cloudy with a slight chance of rain in the morning and highs in the high 60s.
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4: I'm Bill Hemmer, and these are the most impactful moments and American history. Controversial at large, but revered by the black community, Malcolm X became a civil rights icon due to his articulation of African-American struggles and his unapologetic advocacy for black empowerment. But once a spokesman for the Nation of Islam, Malcolm X had grown disillusioned with the organization's leadership and evolved his own views on race before ultimately parting ways from the group. On February 21st, 1965, Malcolm X stood before a crowd at Harlem's Audubon Ballroom. Then, shots echoed. Onlookers screamed. Malcolm X was killed by three men, all members of the Nation of Islam. The assassination did not kill his message, nor did it silence his voice. In death, Malcolm X was immortalized as a symbol of pride and radical courage for generations to come. I'm Bill Hemmer, Fox News.
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11: It's Buck and Fitz on Fox Sports Radio. Hanging out with you, I'm Jason Fitz. Buck Rising still getting his way back from international travels like the diva he is. He'll be back with us next week. Artie Spanier done a great job filling in. Really appreciate
12: it. Where'd he go? Germany?
11: Yeah, he went to Germany and then to Ibiza and like kind of everywhere. Like, I mean, he's a world traveler.
12: Must be nice. I mean,
11: that's Buck, you know. And I got to give a shout out to Ian and Mary, who, by the way, have just they handled this so well because it's obviously been a chaotic few months for me with all the indoor football league stuff. So they do a great job of staying even. Even though we're always a pain in the ass on this show. So appreciate you guys. Shout out to Scott, to our boss that always figures out a way to make these things work. So I really love the family that we have here at Fox Sports Radio. Arnie, you are about to get your first introduction to the single greatest game show in the history of sports talk radio. It is time for Would You Rather.
12: Oh, yeah, look at that.
11: I didn't know.
10: Don't think too hard.
13: I'm not a moron.
10: Would you rather bucket?
14: It's no good.
10: Or fix it?
11: I didn't know Arnie knew.
15: No, I didn't tell Arnie. I think that was just like a
12: I've listened to the show.
15: Arnie, of course. That's how he knows. He's a regular listener.
11: That's so well done. That is so well done by you. I'm so in awe of that. Okay. Ian, go ahead. Give us a scenario and we'll figure out which one we'd rather.
15: Yes. Let's go ahead and spin the wheel. Okay. First question it landed on here. Would you rather have a small town named after you or a minor league baseball team named after you? Let's start with Arnie.
12: Oh, yeah, small town for sure. Yes, you get the small town. If people are writing letters and stuff, it will always have your name on the envelope. You'll always hear about it. So, no, the small town, I'd rather have that. Who knows if the baseball team doesn't go belly up or they move to another town or something like that. No. Name me after a small town. I'm going for that.
11: Oh, that's a really good call, but you hadn't thought of it that way. But here's the thing. I really love mascots, and the thought of having the Fightin' Fitzies. Oh, yes.
12: Give me a good roll to it.
11: The Fightin' Fitzies. Give me the... Oh, yeah, there's no doubt. I ceremoniously throw out the first pitch whenever I show up. Oh, God. I am in for every ounce of the ego feed. That would give me a baseball team named after me, and then I will spare no expense to make sure that it is as wildly competitive as humanly possible.
12: The Fighting Fitzies. I'd buy a T-shirt if that was
11: let's
12: on
11: there. Let's go.
15: Yeah, I like that one, too.
11: I might ask ChatGPT to design that.
15: All right, let's spin it again. Okay. Oh, this one's actually kind of a variation on one that I asked Buck and Steve Hartman last week, but obviously neither of you were on the show, so I'd like to get your guys' thoughts on it, too. So, would you rather throw out the first pitch at a World Series game, but completely botch it and go viral, or have to sing the national anthem at the Super Bowl? What do you think, Fitz? We'll start with you.
11: No, I mean, you know what? Everybody laughs if your worst moment with the pitch is that it goes terribly. People laugh about it. They make fun of you, but they laugh about it. If you screw up the anthem, man, you just never live it down. You never live it down, and you offend so many people in the process. Gah. I don't know. I think I'd rather screw up the pitch.
12: Yeah, I'd rather screw up the... I mean, who do I want to be, like, the next Roseanne? Or who was it, like, was it Carl Lewis? That or something
15: well,
12: like
15: Arnie,
12: that?
15: We know you're a great singer, so this would be...
12: I don't have the golden tone, so I'd rather botch the first pitch and just run into the dirt. Though, you know, it's funny you mentioned this, because I saw two NBA players, A.J. DiBanza and Brandon Burries, throw out the first pitch. And they just kind of lobbed it. You know what I mean? Like soft tossed it.
15: See, those are guys, they're not risking it. You know, they know what comes with botching the pitch.
12: What happened to the days of going into the windup and throwing it as hard as you could? I can't believe they just kind of, they soft tossed it. What kind of first pitch is that?
11: I was asked once to throw out the first pitch at a minor league baseball stadium in Hartford as part of one of the shows I was on ESPN. And the thing is, they wouldn't let me stand on the mound. I had to stand in front of the mound. That was their rule.
12: No.
11: The pitch was fine. But afterwards, everybody's like, why didn't you stand on the mound? I'm like, they wouldn't let me. Nobody believed me. To this day, the Argonauts did me wrong, but I love you, Hartford.
12: Wow.
15: That'd be so cool if you just went up to the mound and just fired it anyway, in a slider at full speed.
11: Oh, yeah.
15: Speed.
11: I wanted to do, like, the full knee up, like, dramatic sort of like just a Shakespearean version of the first pitch.
15: Oh, yeah.
11: It's probably why they wouldn't let me on the mound.
15: All right, let's spin it again. All right, kind of in the same vein here. Would you rather, with no preparation whatsoever, have to be the halftime show performer at the Super Bowl, or also with zero preparation, have to play goalie for Team USA in the World Cup?
12: I'm playing goalie. Yeah, my kid's a hockey goalie anyway, so what else am I going to pick? This was right up my alley. I'm still mad he didn't listen to me and get to the NHL, for crying out loud. So, I'll play. I don't want to perform. I mean, what am I going to do? Tell jokes? Sing and dance a little bit? I'm going to go ahead and play goalie and do the best I can on skates.
11: I want absolutely nothing to do with the halftime performance at the Super Bowl.
15: You have some experience with that, though, Chris.
11: I know, but I want to plan it. I want every intricate detail planned. I don't want to watch it back the rest of my life and wonder. Here's the thing. If I'm in goal for Team USA, I can hope that the rest of the defense does so well that maybe we have, like, the first game where we don't face a shot. Maybe I don't face a shot. That's the way I get myself through it. When we do face a shot, though, realistically, I probably squeal like a small child and then fall into a little ball. Arnie Spanier has been an absolute delight, as always.
12: Thank you, my friend.
11: My friend, I appreciate you coming in and being such a great part of this show. Buck and I will be back together next week. Stick around. More Fox Sports Radio. We appreciate you listening to Buck and Fitz. Have a safe and wonderful weekend. 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
15: This is going to be fun.
17: And there are some shows you can't miss.
18: Let's not overreact.
17: This is Covino and Rich.
19: When Jake Paul started his fighting career and his fighting path, I believe Sean Merriman came out and told him to beat it. Like, you got no work. And Danny G's going to read all the tweets, but I'm just giving you some of the backstory. And eventually Jake Paul has this amazing career in fighting.
18: Way better than anyone thought.
19: For what it is.
18: Yeah.
19: Right? I mean, making money, putting on events, but still, made a lot of money.
18: I think everyone in this room could admit that Jake Paul performed better in the ring than anyone would have thought he did.
19: But then he fought, maybe bit off more than he can chew, and he fought Anthony Joshua, and Anthony Joshua broke his jaw. And that changed the trajectory of everything. And Danny G said on the show, too, man, if his jaw's broken, Danny G, you said that's it for him,
20: yeah,
19: right?
20: Yeah, there's really no way you could come back from that serious of a jaw injury. Because you get hit the right way in that same jaw, you are going to be eaten through a straw for the rest of your life.
18: But at the same time, though, Jake Paul hung with everyone. And then finally was like, all right, a guy like Joshua finally put him in his place.
19: But
18: the fact that he hung with Joshua for a few rounds was wild.
19: But that jaw break sort of changed everything, because now Jake Paul's like, all right, well, what's next?
20: He
19: I'm not saying his career's over, but he is sort of switching it up. And the story this week is that he's like, yo, I think I'm going to take my talents to college football now. and hopes to make it to the NFL. He wants to...
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19: 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Got rid of Carlos Mendoza like 2 months too late. To me, this is the biggest joke, Rich, and I know we're not going to harp on it, but like, if you were going to get rid of the guy, were you even thinking about getting rid of the guy? 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Why didn't you do it a month ago?
18: Maybe there was the sentiment that they could turn it around, and, you know, he was very connected to Stearns. 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
18: Wow.
19: You got the worst record. 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
20: At the World Cup today, England was a 2-0 winner over Panama, which is 0-3, and out of the tournament. Both of England's goals came after the 60th minute, and it had played a scoreless tie in its previous game. Croatia, a 2-1 winner over Ghana on a goal in the 83rd minute. Right now in Miami on Fox TV, nearing the 30-minute mark, Portugal and Colombia scoreless. Also in Atlanta, it's Uzbekistan 1-0 over Congo DR. That one's on FS1. Two more games at 10 p.m. Eastern, including Argentina 2-0 against Jordan 0-2. The group stage ends tonight. The next U.S. game is Wednesday night. WNBA Phoenix over Toronto. Victor Hovland leads by one stroke in Connecticut over Scottie Scheffler. To Major League Baseball, the Mets, who've lost 7 in a row, lead the Phillies 6-2 in the ninth. White Sox won again 2-1 over Kansas City. I'm Steve DeSager.
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23: The top stories, the sounds of the game, the interviews, the breaking news. When it goes down, we'll cover it here. Your Fox Sports Saturday is right now.
33: Let's go.
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34: That's right. I'm Martin Weiss. You from Salam joining me here on this Fox Sports Saturday night / evening, depending on where you're at. He's sitting somewhere else. I'm not sure he's going. What is the musical chairs going on?
35: What's
34: here?
35: That?
34: There we go.
35: No, I like right. that because I put my leg up, and normally when I do my show, I'm here and I put my leg up there, and so I, you know, so now I have to scoot this over here
34: and. To be fair, because if your leg was up right now on the thing, it would probably be like resting near my shoulder.
35: Yeah, it'd be on your shoulder. So I was trying to give myself
34: freaking tall.
35: I was trying to give myself some space. You know, I have a bad knee.
34: Sure.
35: Before we jump into the show,
34: okay.
35: About 3 weeks ago, I woke up Friday morning and my knee was swollen.
34: Oh, that sucks.
35: And I was like, man, I didn't do anything. Nothing.
34: Went to sleep healthy, woke up
35: and I guess I was dreaming about playing basketball or whatever.
34: You just thought about it, right?
35: And so I've been in the last 3 weeks. I've been trying to. it'll lock up if it stays down.
1: Oh, no.
35: So you will see me with my leg kicked up. You're like, what is he doing in there? But it's just to get the circulation in.
1: That's hey, man, look, whatever you need to do, I would just keep try to keep that size 17.
35: I tried to keep it off your shoulder.
1: Away from me. No, I'm just kidding.
35: I was trying to keep it off your leg, off your neck there.
1: That just goes to show, you know, what did it say in the intro? 13-year NFL vet. It comes with the bumps and the bruises.
35: You will wake up hurting if you play in the league 13 years. Any league, hell.